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0: かけて
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0: Assalamualaikum warahmatullahi wabarakatuh. May peace and blessings of Almighty Allah Ta'ala be upon you all. My name is Tashreeq Hanif. I'm the local president of the Ahmadiyya Muslim community. Just recently, through the refugee settlement program, we have over 11 families settled here in Masterton. Today, I would like to talk to you about our program, We Are One, about Ahmadiyya Muslim community based here in Masterton. Ahmadiyya Muslim community started in 1889 under divine leadership and guidance of Promised Messiah and Mahdi, Hazrat Mirza Ghulam Ahmad of Qadian. It spans over 200 countries and we have followers in millions focused on the Promised Messiah. We are a humble community, lovers of peace, and we try and pride ourselves in helping the community where we are focused in one message. We worship God in service to human mankind. Thank you.
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topic can be searched with ease on the World Wide Web, many stories remain lost and secluded in the dark recesses of history. People, events, and places are soon forgotten as those that remember them pass on and join the masses of storyless orphans. It is the archivists of the world that protect these stories, and historians that tell them. Join me, Mark Pacey from the Wired Up Archive, each Monday at 9, as we look to the shelves of antiquity and turn the pages of times past. Let us remember and celebrate our forebearers and not allow their memories to fade into the sunset of oblivion.

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No, you're not. 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
1: Welcome to Charlotte Flows. Hi, and welcome to Charlotte Flows. Here we are on another week to step out of the doing of life and into the being of life. This 30-minute pocket of time is where I like to share my musings, my learnings, and my discoveries with the aim of living life by my design. Hoping that you too will take a pause, grab a cuppa, go for a walk, whatever it is, to ask yourself that same question. Am I living life by my design? Enjoy the show. Here we are. Had to do a repeat last week, so there was no new show. If you tune in via Access Media or Arrow FM to grab what's been going on in Charlotte Flow's land. And flow has been quite the theme, but we'll get to that a little later. Just needed to pause. It's not often I do. I do, ever since I have done the show, once I commit to something, I commit fully. And so the gig is to record and present a show each week. That's what I, you know, signed up to do. And I guess sometimes it can backfire on you because the lovely team, if things are happening, if life is happening, as it does, my, you know, co-pilot Marina will often say, just pop a repeat in, just, you know, find a show and we can pop a repeat in. So when it goes on the airwaves, it's just a repeat show. And obviously we've got 5 years of back catalogue. There is no shortage of supply. But I have said I will do this. I have committed to recording a show every week. And I love it. Like I've said before in my 5 year show, it's a pocket of time for me. It's a half an hour window for me to stop. It is quite a sort of go with the flow vibe, but I've often at some point, either it just before it, or I've been processing an idea of what's going to be spoken about. Sometimes I have to plan a bit more with the interview sides of things. But, you know, there's a moment where I sit down and maybe scribble some notes, and then there's the moment where I record. And that is a pocket of time that is me, my time, my passion project of this particular venture in life. And so to not do it feels like I give up that moment, an opportunity, because I'm having to do life. And I miss that. But also there's that trait that is, if I have said I'll do something, I will do it, which has often come and bitten me a bit in the backside, because then you know, sometimes it's something enjoyable like this, but sometimes it's something that you have to do and you drag out and you procrastinate and you put it on the bottom, and it's just, it gets bigger and bigger, even though sometimes it's a really little thing.

And, you know, it's that thing of you should just get on and do it straight away. You know, if I was way more organised, I would be recording these shows in advance and we would never have that situation. And herein lies where we head down the little rabbit hole of should. And that is where I'm taking this first half of the show today, because I had a situation recently where I did a really big should all over myself. And I hadn't been there for a while, but I guess it was just in this particular situation, I'd been invited to go and present at an event, which meant it felt very cool and awesome and glamorous. I was flying down to the South Island to present at an event for Dark Sky, you know, my other big passion. It was a fabulous opportunity. I was incredibly grateful. I spent 48 hours with people recharging all my Dark Sky vibes. It was absolute magic. Ironic, I went down to the, you know, the home and heart of Aurora, South Island. These guys, you know, capture images of it all the time. Ironic thing happened, just a side note here. There was an aurora that night. Couldn't be seen where I was in the South Island because of the cloud, but it was seen here in the Wurrupa. There were images coming through, people in Masterton seeing the aurora. Slightly annoying, but it had, I had to smile. You know, I looked at all the people around the table and went like, oh, how bloody ironic is that, you know? The aurora's in the Wurrupa, I'm in the South Island, and it, I can't even see it here. Anywho, hope you, if you saw it, if you're a local Wurrupa person and you saw it a few weeks ago, I hope you enjoyed it. I will get to see it one day. I still haven't seen it, so it's one of those things I really, really want to experience in my life. Anyway, so, but I have this beautiful experience and I'm sharing time. But what happened on one of the evenings when I was, we'd got back to the accommodation and there were three of us sharing and we were having a cup of tea and we were, you know, talking about all this stuff. And then I slipped into a slippy slide of shouldness. I could sense myself, or maybe it wasn't the should at that point, but the way the conversation led, that transpired the next day in me and the days following in me shoulding all over myself. And it was just this real highlight of, I saw what had happened, didn't feel very nice, because it doesn't feel very nice. So I felt icky, I felt ugh. Because I'd fallen into that victim mode and mentality. I had been, I guess I felt a bit imposter syndrome-y in a certain circle of people I was within, that, so I was, you know, I'd slid down that slope. Wasn't sort of seeing my worth in the space with these people. These people I saw as better than me, for want of a better phrase, but I, you know, that's the reality, we all have it. I'd slipped into this slope, and then what I could sense was I was also, but I don't get to do that because, or I can't do that because, or, and I just slipped into this real, I guess, I don't know, it was just such, it was total self-sabotage. Anyway, so that happened in the time. And then the next day, and I was just feeling like, you can sense, because it's not an alignment. So you have that sense internally that something feels off. And I knew what I had done it to myself. Nobody was doing this. I had totally done it to myself. And so then I spent another couple of days shudding all over myself of how, why did I do that? Why did I act like that? Why did I say that? I was in an opportunity to get so much, which I did, but I also didn't maximise the potential because of how I was behaving. And where does that come from? Because that's where you have to get to. Why and where? Why did I feel like that? Why didn't I feel worthy? Why did I feel that I had to sabotage what I'd done and what I achieve? And

my place around this particular table. And it's interesting because from that moment, there's been a couple of other opportunities. And where I have been invited into certain things, and I'm, you know, it's exciting, and I'm like, this is the growth, this is the new trajectory. But then I sort of not backing it up with my self-worth and shoulding all over myself. And I wanted to bring it up because I know for some people who, and I know this through conversations with girlfriends certain times, you know, you can be in that point of in your career, your work life, where you're probably leveling up, you're moving into that next phase. It's what we're working to, it's what we're aspiring to, it's what we want to do if we're living life by my design. And this is definitely, you know, where I'm wanting to head. I want to be in these places, spaces, around these tables, having these conversations. You know, it's scary because it's new. It's unknown territory because it surprises me that this is where I'm going at 49, but it's exciting. But when I'm presented with an opportunity to be in that space or invited into that space, I'm sabotaging myself in this really icky way. And so, and I should all over my, I should have done that. I should have done this. I should have done the other. And when I stopped and thought about it, I went, you can't go back and change anything. That's impossible. We don't have TARDISes. We don't have time machines. We don't have the, DeLorean. We just can't. It's not physically possible. So you either should all over yourself, which feels grim and gross and quite horrible, or you recognise what's happening. So yes, I've done that. So that's a tick for me. And think, okay, why am I feeling like this? Get curious. What have I learned from this situation? What are the facts? What is true? And what can I change moving forward? Because even in this short period of time, in these last few weeks, I've been presented with several opportunities, which proves to me that this is going to continue. You know, unless I've actually totally made a mess of it, this is where I'm sitting. I have worked towards getting exactly where I wanted to be. And now I can either look at what I've been doing and think, that's not how I want to exist in this space or present myself or bring my ideas forward. So what am I going to do to change it? And, you know, in these situations, this is where I look to certain books, definitely reading books to help me in that space, podcasts. And I have decided that the coolest thing to do is to really put the big girl pants on and ask, when I'm looking around at the people that are in these rooms that I think are just, wow, you're amazing. Like, how do you get to where you are? Well, the simplest thing and the bravest thing is to reach out to these people that all seem totally human, nice people, you know. I've been in a room with them. We've chatted briefly and ask if they'll give me some advice. And that is what will really change things, because I can read the books, I could listen to the podcasts, I could search from people I don't know, or I can ask for help, which feels vulnerable. But I also know that more than likely people will give me 5 or 10 minutes of their time or an email or a phone call to give me some thoughts and advice. And then things will really change, because I don't want to shud all over myself anymore. I want to recognise that this is growth. Growth is difficult, challenging, but, you know, it's that whole chrysalis, isn't it? It's wriggly and unusual. It's, you know, if you've ever watched an image of a chrysalis becoming a butterfly, it looks quite intense. But I feel like that's where I'm at. And it's exciting. It's scary. There's a whole heap of things I want to improve on. But there's no reason, or there's no way shudding over myself will

will have any impact. Well, it will not be helpful. And so I'm not going to do that anymore. And I wanted to share this because I know I'm not the only one that does it. And so let's not shud all over ourselves. You know, I'm currently in a space where I'm, you know, there's this element of work. I'm back in the finance learning, currently doing Rebel Finance School. You know, should have done this years ago, but I didn't know. Until you know, you can't make changes. But, and I said this to my son this morning, it's never too late because you're always learning. We're always evolving, always learning. Always have an opportunity for change, growth, and to head in the direction of living our life by our design. Right, that's done. Rant over. Not a rant, but a passionate piece. Let's take a break, have some music, and I'm going to share something quite dynamic with you after the break.

Okay, so moving into quite a different zone of the world. That piece of music, Landslide, might have given you a hint. Couldn't help but use that track. It popped to mind quite instantly as I was thinking of what would be talked about in the second half of this week's show. The reason we had a repeat last week was that we'd had yet more weather. I know we've talked about weather on the show a little bit this year. I mean, we opened with the weather at the beginning of the year, summer. We opened with weather. There's been a lot of it so far this year.

year, and of late, in the last couple of months, there's been an incredible amount of rain here in the Wairarapa. In fact, across the country in certain parts. So, and we've had a few weeks, there's been, you know, a couple of really big impacts. So, you know, we've experienced rivers flooding, you know, just intense downpours. Farmers are saying that they've had, you know, the year's rainfall. It's incredible. The land is incredibly soggy. So, you know, the first one was bad, but it took a while to build up. The second one gets there a bit quicker, the flooding. Last week, we had more rain. It was just coming and coming. Week one of the school holidays, it was just all pretty yuck. But, you know, you carry on, you do what you do. You divert your routes, you keep an eye on forecasts and where you need to be looking for bridge closures and road closures and all of the likes. And, you know, we were just, you know, weathering the storm. We'd been okay. We'd definitely felt effects the time before. We'd had a bit of leakage in one area of the house, but we'd managed that. But last week, in the culmination at that sort of peak point, I found myself being woken up by my husband at midnight to come and help. And we had a situation at our house where our laundry was flooding. There was water in the laundry. We were trying to stem it from coming into the house, which I was put under action for. And as this unfolded in a couple of hours, that the rain was still hammering. It was coming down heavy. And my husband spent, you know, an hour plus just brooming water out of the back door, like literally just trying to get it away. I'd barricaded the door from the laundry to the kitchen. We'd managed to control the seepage that had come in. We'd pushed that back, tidied up. And I then had a moment where I looked to my right, and through the kitchen window, there was water coming through. Slowly, not fast, but it was coming through. And that was when I started to panic a little bit. So I headed over and realised that there was earth, land, soil, what, you know, debris, what I now know is a massive clay slip had come down the hill to our house, and the water was rising because of it and was just starting to come in. That's when it started to get really interesting. Suggest that was around 1 o'clock in the morning. And, you know, your mind's racing. This weather is not letting up. You're wondering what's going to happen, what to do. My husband suggested packing up a bag in case we needed to get out, which we did. My son is then obviously up because there's all sorts going on, so he's woken up and he's sort of just hanging out because he wants to be around us, but, you know, just keeping him to one side. But you just, you know, it's 1 o'clock, you can't see anything. You had no sense of what had happened, but there was a ton of stuff right by the kitchen window, and there was a torrent of water going down it. Luckily, the weather started to ease off, the rain eased, the situation in the kitchen windows didn't get any worse, and we didn't feel the need to escape. And at about 3:30, 4 o'clock, when everything had started to subside, when we'd got control of things, I suggested we just try and lie down and get some rest. We were exhausted. So we did that, and we slept for a few hours. And then we woke up, or I woke up, the boys were flat out, and I woke up, and I came through, and there was a mess, and it's silty, muddy, yuckness everywhere. And then as it got light, you started to see what was unfolding, and we had quite a major slip come down from the hill, hence the music piece. And it was enveloping three sides of our laundry kitchen area. We also had a second slip that was completely covering our driveway, so we wouldn't have actually been able to escape. We'd have had to make the call to walk up the road to a neighbour's and knock the door. So, yeah, that's why I didn't record last week. So I feel a valid reason. Because I just needed, this all happened and I just couldn't.

0: Although, you know, there was a bit of me that like, I could. But then I just went, no. Marina was like, no, just send a repeat. And so we did that. And so that's why I wasn't on the airwaves last week, peeps. But we are progressing. You know, these things happen. This is the impact of Mother Nature. We feel that we got off luckily, even though it's huge, but we could have been so much worse. And, you know, that night and the next day, we'd already known Kaikoura was in a mess down south. You know, then there was the snow and cold of the South Island. You know, the different areas, the flood damage, the rivers damaged, the farming community devastated. And it's intense. And all of a sudden, my shudding all over myself about some silly, you know, situation evaporates. This is so much bigger. Usually those moments are encapsulated under the stars, but there's been very little story action of late. Clear skies. There's been a couple now. I'm getting them back, and it's been a joy because those are the moments where I stand under the stars and feel that everything is insignificant, as I have mentioned before. But I think the impact of what weather can do and what had happened sort of helped in that same frame, like all of those worries, so insignificant. So glad I have been making some of the financial moves I've been making this year, because, you know, it will stand us in good stead for ploughing through what this situation will look like and what will bring. Grateful that that you have insurance and that the times that we got into trouble last year, being able to pay that, like, were solved and we were all on track because of the financial moves we'd made. So, you know, I'm grateful for this space because it brings me lots of learning. It brings me an opportunity to delve into what I'm doing in my life to live life by my design. Share it with you in the hope that it inspires you, that some of these crazy stories make you think, oh yeah, maybe I need to get on top of that. I mean, the things we've shared this year, you know, when I look back, I'm so incredibly proud of this year's shows. You know, we've touched on menopause, my experiences talking to Dr. Ali, talking to Sarah Percy from Eat Nutrition. We've talked about money. We've had, you know, rocks from Rival Wealth. The travel show with Tracy dipped into money a lot, and I've been sharing my experience, and I've got more to come on that because of my current learnings. We've dipped into travel a lot with the two Rebeccas, Tracy, Ali and Marty, and more. You know, we've talked about parenting, you know, the challenge of screen time. I've had those beautiful shows with my son, Finn, on our life and the things we do. And then there's been all the reflection of finding calm and taking the pauses and having those moments alongside all the other bits of life shared to just be a human, trying to work it all out, trying to do it by my design and enjoy it and live it and get the experience that this life is. And so we will plough through this new challenge that has been presented to us. You know, the power of community is awesome. We've, you know, the support around what we've been experiencing so far is great. And it will all be solvable. We'll just work through it. Tiny steps. And we can't change anything. We can't go back and change anything. So going back to that statement in the first half of the show, all we can do is learn, make change, take action, and carve the path that we're walking on now. It's all we can do. And so we will close it there. Lots to ponder, but do not shud all over yourself. And make sure your house and contents insurance is up to date and you're paying that. It's important because unexpected things happen. Thanks for listening. Thanks as always to RFM for hosting the show. Take care. Speak soon.
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the great Irish guitarist there, Rory Gallagher, with Sonny Boy Williamson's song, Don't Start Me Talkin'. All right, next up we've got Freddie King and I'm Tore Down.

Pint Up Perkins and Willie Big Eyes Smith there with a Sonny Boy Williamson song, Eyesight to the Blind. Right, next up we've got Walter Trout and his band, and it's a album called Luther's Blues, a tribute to the great Luther Allison. And the song I've picked is a great one called Low Down and Dirty.

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Time has ticked around to 12 and a half minutes to 8 o'clock. Next up, we've got a track from Chris Kane and a song called You Won't Have a Problem When I'm Gone. And this is from an album he put out about 4 or 5 years ago called Raising Cain.

Hoda Span there with My Home is in the Delta. And I think we've got time to squeeze in one more. And it's one more from a great piano man, champion Jack Dupree.

Champion Jack Dupree there, bringing to a close another edition of the Friday Night Blues Show, which was the first broadcast all over of the wonderful Wire Rapper on Arrow FM 92.7. I'll just put on some Kiwi music to take us up to 8 o'clock, and at 8 o'clock I'll be back with another edition of the 60s Nostalgia Show.

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The time now, 8 o'clock, time for another hour of the great music that came out in the 1960s with the 60s and Nostalgia Show.

Nothing really planned for the show tonight, so we'll start off with a couple of songs that have been requested by Rianne way up in Napier. So we'll start off with those requests, and then we'll have a look at what I've brought down and pick out some of the great songs of the 1960s. And meanwhile, let's sit back and listen to Floyd Kramer and a song called On the Rebound.

All right, let's start off with the request from Rhiann. The first one I'll play is Dave Davies and Death of a Clown. This was put out in 1964 as a solo record by the member of the Kinks, because at that stage he had walked away from the Kinks following a bit of a hissy fit with his brother Ray, but of course then they got back together. But in 1964, Dave Davies as a solo artist and Death of a Clown.

This song actually came out in 1967 and not 1964. Righto, Rhiann, here's the next one, and it's Conversations by Cilla Black, and we'll also play this one for John and Raywin over in Chester.

Paul Jones there, song all about a party at a date gone wrong. Paul Jenny, that was actually put out first by the Everly Brothers. Right, I think we'll just go on to the next track, which is the Yardbirds and Heart Full of Soul.

The Supremes there and The Happening. You're tuned to ROFM, your local community access radio station. The time now is 18 minutes after 8 o'clock. Time for a lovely little song by Susan Morn, the song called Bobby's Girl.

Oh dear, I have to pick the right track because I've just sent John a message over to the UK and I'm going to play Shirley Bassey next, so I better actually play Shirley Bassey.

Yes, indeed. John, the girl from Tiger Bay, and Dame Shirley Bassey, a great singer. She's the only person who has sung three theme songs to James Bond films, and that just shows how good Dame Shirley Bassey is. Right, next up, we've got a track, and I've got no idea what it is. Yes, I do. It's Elvis and Suspicious Minds.

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1: 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Plus, we talk with drivers and track managers, promoters from other tracks around New Zealand. Chris, how are you?
2: Yeah, good to be back for another Doing It in the Dirt show. Been quiet the last few weeks with having a cold. It's taken me like 2-3 weeks to get over it. So, yeah, but finally over it now. But, yeah, here we go. Not sure where Troy is. I gave him a message, but haven't heard from him. But, oh, well, we'll carry on without him. Now that the season's done and dusted, we thought we'll get on to some drivers, ask them how the season was and plans are for next season. We've got a couple of stock car boys on the show tonight. But before I forget, if you haven't got your tickets for the 2027 NZ Superstock Teams Champs, don't forget they are on sale now at Event Finder. So if you want a seat to the guaranteed seat to the Teams Champs, get on to the Event Finder and get yourself a ticket. Yeah, and the first guest tonight is Brendan Rees. How are you, mate?
3: Hey, mate, I'm good. How are you?
2: Yeah, we're all good. Getting over the winter blues yet, mate?
3: No, oh, yeah, it's a little bit chilly at the moment, but this hasn't been too bad up until now. It's pretty wet now, though.
2: Yeah, the wet season's definitely here.
3: Yeah, definitely showing what winter's about.
2: Yeah, it definitely is. Right, just going back to last season, mate, how do you think last season went for you, mate?
3: Yeah, it was pretty good. We had a pretty good season. We did a lot of teams racing. We won the Reshield of Stratford and at the start with the teams and racing with the Colts. Got second in the teams invasion. Was fun. And we had a good blast. I had a good blast as teams racing last year, so it was fun. But yeah, and we qualified for the first time for a top 30 at Rotorua for the North Island. So that was a first for us. So it was good. We had a good season. It was a bit all over the place, but it was good.
2: Yeah, it definitely was. But like you said, you concentrated more on teams last season?
3: Yeah, well, I definitely wanted to have a good crack at it. I've really been enjoying it. Like, I got called up last year for the Peter Barry's with like 8 days' notice to have a go, so I was pretty nervous. But this year it's been a whole different field. We've absolutely enjoyed it, every minute of it. So I try to put any time there was a chance to race, I was keen at just put my hand up straight away.
2: Yeah, definitely. Like you say, is that your goal? You want to get into the Pumas?
3: Yeah, I guess so. Yeah, I guess we'll just keep pushing forward. I'd like to keep teams racing. I think this season we might be looking at trying to get some, just like win some championships. I've never won anything individually. I've only ever won anything teams racing wise.
2: Yeah, at least it's still you won something. Better than nothing.
3: Yeah, no, that's right. That is right.
2: Yeah, like I said.

0: I was up at Stretford when you won that Rees Shield. That was actually a good race.
1: It was awesome. It was well executed plan that didn't go exactly my way. Was winning the race all the way to the end, and then had some engine trouble. So I thought I'd just be the

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0: this is Roger Erickson. 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
1: I'm Sarah McClintock, and I'm here to argue that the art world has the biggest and best controversies and drama.
2: You want real drama? 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
0: And I'm Corin Haynes, and I'm here to try and corral these two.
1: What do you think is the biggest controversy in the history of art?
0: I think it has to be the carrot on the floor of the Gavette Brewster Art Gallery.
1: Not the banana on the wall at Art Basel in Florida?
0: Well, I wasn't there, were you, Kane?
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2: 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An almost infinite number of stars, galaxies, glowing nebulae, and new worlds. And perhaps alien civilizations. It is also a window into the past. Written in the stars are the legends that formed the foundations of civilization. Come with me, your host, Richard Hall, on a journey in space and time.

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0: Assalamualaikum warahmatullahi wabarakatuh. May peace and blessings of Almighty Allah Ta'ala be upon you all. My name is Tashreeq Hanif. I'm the local president of the Ahmadiyya Muslim community. Just recently, through the refugee settlement program, we have over 11 families settled here in Masterton. Today, I would like to talk to you about our program, We Are One, about Ahmadiyya Muslim community based here in Masterton. Ahmadiyya Muslim community started in 1889 under divine leadership and guidance of Promised Messiah and Mahdi, Hazrat Mirza Ghulam Ahmad of Qadian. It spans over 200 countries and we have followers in millions focused on the Promised Messiah. We are a humble community, lovers of peace, and we try and pride ourselves in helping the community where we are focused in one message. We worship God in service to human mankind. Thank you.
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as those that remember them pass on and join the masses of storyless orphans. 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

0: 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The 1960s was the greatest decade of music ever because it had the best music. 10 years of huge change, so let's get nostalgic and bring back the memories of the times and the music that shaped these changes and the generations. 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